man is coming home to an empty bed. But I beg to differ. I say the worst thing that can happen to a man is if his lady gets up and changes the locks and puts all his clothes on the front door. And now she's nowhere to be found. And now you have nowhere to go.

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I'm like, yo, Zaffo, what's up? He's like, Dud. I'm like, that's cool.

0: Burans, 88.6. Blaupause. Musik, Bewusstsein und andere Alltäglichkeiten.
1: Hello everyone, it's Thursday 4 p.m. and you are listening to Hohrads 88.6. My name is Michaela and this is the soundtrack of a student life, where every week I sit down with someone whose story I think deserves to be heard out loud. Before I introduce my guest, I want to ask you something. Think about the first way you have ever expressed something you couldn't put into words. Maybe it was a drawing, maybe it was running, maybe it was crying in a car with the music turned all the way up. For today's guest, that first language was her body, movement, and dance. From a very young age, she was a professional dancer, competing, performing, training at a level that most of us only ever watch from the audience. And then, at some point, that language was taken from her. An injury. A forced stop. And then she did something extraordinary. She went to film school, she picked up a camera, and she's starting saying the same things, but in a completely new way. Her name is Rugile, she's from Lithuania, and she's here in Stuttgart doing her Erasmus semester, studying alongside Paula and Emilia, two guests that you may already know from this show. And today, I want to talk to her about what it means to lose the thing you were built to do and what you discover about yourself when you have to start all over again. Rugile, welcome. I'm really happy you are here today with me. And thank you accepted to come today. How are you feeling?
2: I'm feeling quite a bit shy right now because it's really not usual for me just to talk about my life. Mm-hmm. But I'm really excited that you invited me here, and I'm excited to tell things.
1: Yeah, I'm also very excited about conversation, because we were talking about you being a dancer before, and I was like, it could be a really nice conversation. So it's okay to feel nervous, totally fine, just a few music songs, and we'll be good to go. So dance is one of the few art forms where the instrument basically is you, your body. Your body is the tool. And you are dancing professionally. What did it feel like to be that instrument? Did you feel like your body was more like an instrument in those times?
2: At first, when I started doing like professional dancing, yeah, I was only thinking about how I need to be perfect, how my body needs to be at that level to take all the work and not pass out in the middle mm-hmm. of it. But after some time, I stopped looking at it only as an instrument, and mm-hmm. dancing just became more like my emotions than mm-hmm. only physical stuff.
1: Oh my God, that's so beautifully said. So when did you start performing?
2: I started dancing when I was, I think, 3, maybe.
1: Oh my God. So yeah. Really, really early.
2: Really early. At first, it was just like kindergarten, some mm-hmm. other stuff in school. But professional dancing, like competitions, mm-hmm. I started when I was like 14, I think, 13 maybe.
1: Okay.
2: Yeah, so it was really hard period because I was a teenager.
1: Yeah, yeah, yeah.
2: Puberty, all mm-hmm. the stuff. So at first it was really hard and too much for me to take, but...
1: Did your family, how did your family support you in this? Did they push you somehow into pursuing your hobbies? What it was somehow like you wanted to do it, like to switch from just a hobby to performing?
2: My family was always supportive. Mm-hmm. They were like, do what you gotta do, do what you mm-hmm. wanna do. we're just gonna support you either way. If you don't, if you want to do it as a hobby, we're gonna support you. If you want to do it as a like professional thing, we're gonna support you. So they didn't really care what I was doing. At least I was happy while I'm doing it.
1: Yeah, that's I think what every teenager needs to have, to feel like their family, their people are always with them. So I thought that competition in dance, it's a bit a strange thing for me, because you're being judged not just on your skill, but on something deeply personal, on how you move, how you feel, on the kind of energy you carry. So did competing ever make you feel truly seen, or did it sometimes reduce to a score?
2: At first, it was really just a score.
1: Mm-hmm.
2: Because at one moment you thought, oh my God, I did so great on the stage. And then you get a score and you're like on the far, far behind of all your friends. You're like the worst one. So you were thinking about, oh my God, I need to be better because I need my scores to get high. And then I think after the puberty, I just thought, who cares? I'm just gonna do it for myself, and I'm just gonna be happy that way, because scores sometimes really mess up with your mind, and you forget that you love doing something because scores just change your mindset like that.
1: So was there a point, like a transition from the period when you thought like I'm valued only from like some points, to the moment that you were like, I'm doing it because I love it? Was there like a, maybe a conflict inside you? Was there like a turning point? Do you remember that period?
2: I'm not really sure if
1: but it was a smooth transition.
2: I think it was more like a smooth transition, because I grew up, and I think maybe at my last year in high school, I changed completely. Because that was exam period, and I didn't have a lot of time to put into a dance. And I think that was the moment when I was, oh my God, it's not about the scores. I'm just gonna do as best as I can and put as much time as I can. And if it's not that good enough for somebody, it's gonna be good enough for me, and I'm gonna feel happy about myself that at least I did something.
1: Yeah. So would you say that in exactly that period, you felt like you were bigger than these scores and the dance itself, dancing? And previously, the dancing was somehow bigger than you. It was like bigger than your life, than your like personal space, like intruding somehow.
2: I wasn't like bigger, but I think I felt like inner peace in myself. I was more calm. Because I didn't think that much about how I looked, how I performed. I just enjoyed my time being there. Yeah,
1: so I think that it sounds like really easy to do this, like, you know. But was there, did you do it by yourself, like switching this kind of mindset? Because I think like a lot of students are struggling with, I don't know, before coming to university, they had a completely different hobby, or they are they just miss, especially if you're an international student coming here and you have home, like your hobbies, your, I don't know, friends with whom you were dancing, playing volleyball, I don't know, playing an instrument. So was it for you, like, was there someone with you in that period who helped you understand that dancing is something that you really love doing and you're doing it for yourself? Or was it just yourself?
2: I think my mom helped through this, because my mom is not really an artsy person. She's a math teacher.
1: Okay.
2: So she was like, try to concentrate on your exams. And after your exams, if you still like dancing as much as you liked previously,
1: yeah,
2: do it professionally. But please, for me, just pass your exams and do it not so bad. So I think she was like, try to not put everything in dance and try to like spare something mm-hmm. for school, spare something for dance.
1: To balance somehow.
2: Yeah, to balance everything.
1: Professional and studies, yeah. Because I think that professional dancers often describe their relationship with their bodies almost like a partnership. Somehow they push it, they listen to it, sometimes they fight with it. How would you describe your relationship with your body during those years? Was it like a partnership or maybe both? And you sometimes were like pushing it, or sometimes you didn't feel like doing it, but you're like, hey, we have to do it.
2: I was really pushing mm-hmm. it. I didn't have a great relationship with my body because I'm quite tall.
1: Mm-hmm.
2: And by being quite tall on the stage, I always wanted to slouch, look mm-hmm. smaller,
1: mm-hmm.
2: and always wearing like bigger clothes to look like my movements is a lot smoother.
1: Ooh,
2: so I
1: okay.
2: didn't have a great relationship with it. And I think I only recently got over this period to look at my body a different direction. Mm-hmm. Because in that time, because I was a teenager,
1: yep.
2: and I was really quite tall as a like mm-hmm. 14 years old. So it was a hard time, but after some time, like, this is my body, I have to accept it, it is what it is. I have to love it as mm-hmm. as it is.
1: Did you feel like you were more like visible because of your height? Like you were like taking up space basically, not only in the room, but you felt like people cannot see other people because I'm so tall, stuff like
2: yeah.
1: that.
2: Yeah, it was stuff like that. Plus, I always saw like smaller girls dancing mm. more smoothly, and mm. I was like a stick.
1: Mm.
2: Because my upper body is quite slim,
1: mm-hmm.
2: so I was really like hard, and I didn't look smooth on the stage. So that's why usually I wore bigger clothes to mm. my because my movements don't look a lot smoother. And because of my height, I try to like slouch more and look smaller, because like I said, I saw girls that was smaller than me and they looked better than me.
1: And did you ever encountered like some comments? Did anyone tell you ever something about your height that, I don't know, you're not moving, I don't know how you call it in dancing,
2: yeah.
1: in the way that you should? Or was it just in your mind, or people around you, you also felt a pressure?
2: I started feeling pressure when I was like 10 years old. It wasn't from the dancing.
1: God.
2: Mm-hmm. I used to do gymnastics, and my gymnastics teacher was really old-minded, and my figure was like more of a woman's, like I had, I have still hips, that's more visible. And she really liked to make comments. So I think that was born from her, because 10 years old, I'm a child. So yeah. That's not my problem how my body looks at that age.
1: Yeah.
2: So I think that started from that moment. And I was already quite tall for my age. So yeah, I think that was the time where everything started. Mm-hmm. Then at puberty, it got a lot worse. Now it's better, of course.
1: I mean, it's so sad that people, important people, because if there is like a teacher, a professor, if they put some pressure on you, especially when you're a child, you take it like, it like as a general truth, you know, as it is. And you told me, and inside me I was like, you know, like being like small, and I was like, oh my God, I'm so sorry it happened to you. But you know, it's just, I think it's something cultural also, to these beauty standards. And but people cannot see us right now, but you are so beautiful. And so, you know, because I am usually the short girl, and I've always admired like tall girls. And I think it's always works like vice versa, you know?
2: Yeah.
1: And I was like, oh my God, they're so beautiful. They're so tall. They can, you know? And yeah, when I hear something like that, I understand that bro. It's not a problem at all. It's just in our heads.
2: Yeah.
1: With straight and curly hairs, same thing. But especially, I understand that when you are a child, it's like it is in your head, and it's how you are coping with that. Beside wearing bigger clothes.
2: I was coping with that. I think there was a time that I was like trying to eat less. Mm-hmm. I got over it quite fast because my mom noticed it. Mm-hmm. I'm an only child, so her whole like attention was to me. So it was quite fast when my mom or other relatives noticed it.
1: Mm-hmm.
2: So yeah. But I think I never got really past it till today, I believe. Mm-hmm. I still sometimes see myself
1: mm-hmm.
2: quite the same I was looking at myself when I was 10 years old. But yeah, because now I'm grown up, I completely look myself in other way than I used to do. So I think just I got over it by the time. Like time
1: helped me.
2: Yeah,
1: it came with maturity, yeah, maybe, yeah. Growing up.
2: Yeah.
1: Also, like, maybe switching countries, having good friends. Like, it's also the environment and people around you.
2: Yeah, completely.
1: And, it's a very sensitive topic. And I think we should stop here with this part of our conversation. And for our first musical break, we will be listening to our first song, which is Taught by Lisa.

0: You are listening to Hogad 88.6. I am Michaela and I am here with Rugile today. And we were just in the middle of her dancing years, the competitions, the stage, the body as a language. And then something happened. So Rugile, why did you stop performing?
1: At first it was really not noticeable stopping. Mm-hmm. I stopped because I started experiencing some pain in my shoulders and mm-hmm. my knees. And then I started working, and at that moment I couldn't give my teammates, my teachers, that much time that they needed. And I didn't want to feel like I'm dragging the team down, because they still need to get ready for our competitions, and I just couldn't be there all the time. And I'm at the same moment I'm still experiencing pain. Even when I'm there, I'm not like to my 100%, because I still feel pain sometimes. So yeah, it was a lot of things.
0: So it wasn't something like an accident, it was just an accumulative experiences that
1: It wasn't like an accident. Mm-hmm. Like the pain started on the shoulders from my slouching, because mm-hmm. I want to feel shorter, so I started to slouch more. Then I've got a nerve damage. Mm. And on the knees, it was from too much going down while dancing, so I started to they were really swollen. Mm-hmm. After only, for example, 1 minute of on my knees, they were swollen, they had bruises. So yeah.
0: And when you stopped performing at some point, what did you do with all the things you still needed to express? Because dancing was a way of expressing yourself, right? So how are you coping it with it? I mean, you were just, it was like part of your whole life, and then?
1: Yeah, I stopped dancing like fully really recently. So I'm still kind of lost in that mm-hmm. area. I don't know where to go, what to do. But I kind of, in a way, express myself in my studies.
0: Mm-hmm.
1: And studies made me a bit calm on inner side, mm-hmm. because I was somewhere putting all this creativity, but not now in a dancing.
0: Mm-hmm.
1: But I'm still in a search for what to do, how to spend my free time, and yeah.
0: And did you grieve dance? And I mean, not the career and not the competition, but the feeling of being in it all the time.
1: All the time, actually. Yeah. I see my still teammates texting in a group chat or posting stories, mm-hmm. and I'm like, oh my god, I wish to be there right now. And I'm especially sad actually now on June, because all the competitions has ended and all the teammates are just in a studio dancing for fun. Aww. And I can't be there, so that's why I'm really, really sad at the moment.
0: Mm-hmm.
1: But yeah, I hope in the upcoming season from mm-hmm. September, I will maybe I'll try to come back, maybe not mm-hmm. to competitions. I don't think to competitions is possible for mm-hmm. me, but maybe to sometimes attend some classes and just dance for fun with friends.
0: I can see with what passion you are talking about dancing. So I really think that you still need to to go there. And I wish that you could do that in September when you go back. So yeah, there is a version of this story where the injury basically was the enemy. Is it for you? Or has your relationship with that moment changed over time? Do you feel like anger inside you when you think about that, or are you in peace with it right now, or you will never be in peace with it?
1: I don't think I ever be in peace with it, because mm-hmm. it's not injury, it's not like I feel it all the time, but I feel it in the moment. So mm-hmm. when I start feeling it, I'm just started feeling really down, really angry. Not at myself, not at everybody, but just like at like all my surroundings around me, because I'm in pain right now and mm-hmm. nobody can help me.
0: Yeah.
1: So I don't think I'll ever be in peace. Maybe in some years, maybe I will try to give something to those injuries to really help me.
0: Yeah.
1: But as of right now, I'm still, I don't feel pain at the moment.
0: Mm-hmm. Because that's what I wanted to.
1: Yeah,
0: to
1: I don't feel pain at the moment, but there is some times where everything just starts mm. again. I feel pain. I don't want to talk with anybody.
0: Mm.
1: Yeah.
0: Oh my God. And do you go silent in those periods? Do they happen like often?
1: Right now, no, not so often.
0: Mm-hmm.
1: Thank God. But I usually just go angry. I'm mad. I'm mad that I'm in pain.
0: Yeah.
1: So I just don't have any energy to spend with my friends. I don't have any energy to go out with my friends or to do something that I like. I just, yeah, like you mentioned, I just go completely silent and try to survive that period, because it's not taking full time. It's mm-hmm. just, for example, maybe a week. And for that week, I'm just...
0: You said just a week. He's like, yeah.
1: Yeah, but when you get used to it, you mm-hmm. live with that. Okay, yeah. It's going to be a week. I'm going to live with it for a week. Then I'm going to be... Hopefully, it will pass out.
0: I see that you are very, very strong, you know, because... When you told me about the things that you switched to that mindset to another one, and then to seeing your body in a different way, coping with this pain, and yeah, maybe there are people around you, but it feels to me that you are always with you. You are like, you know, I have to be strong. If I don't do this, no one can do it for me. And I was like, yeah, and it's something to admire, because I was listening to you and I feel how strong and powerful you are doing it. But I know it may feel like overwhelming sometimes. And yeah. Oh my God. This is, I think it's my first sensitive interview, and I'm loving it so far. So I think that you learn an enormous amount from doing something you love. I mean, from dancing. But what did you learn about yourself from its absence, from the silent after dance? When in the period that you stopped dancing, you were studying? Did you switch to studying? Or it was just a period when you felt maybe lost? And what did you do those times?
1: I felt really, really lost,
0: mm-hmm.
1: especially when my studies just has started, because I was really deciding if I chose the right path for me.
0: Mm-hmm.
1: So that period was like a lot of things on my mind at the same time, and I couldn't even dance. But I tried to spend more time doing things I like, for example, just going out more with the friends,
0: mm-hmm.
1: like making maybe new friendships, trying to concentrate more on my upcoming studies, now moving studies,
0: yeah,
1: just to maybe express myself more in study area than dancing area. Yeah.
0: So would you say that's starting at film school was something that helped you overcoming the no dancing period?
1: Yeah, I believe it definitely helped me,
0: mm-hmm.
1: because I met along the way some amazing people that together till this day. So I think they helped me to shape myself how I want to be shaped.
0: Mm-hmm.
1: And yeah, they helped me to go through that study period. And as I mentioned, film school, all the getting a chance to film something, to plan something, really made me feel like I am capable somewhere else except the dance.
0: Yeah.
1: So yeah.
0: And I think that even the filming school is also kind of an art, but a different type of art. So yeah, I think you you're also doing something creative, and it should. I see how it can help you. And my last question in from this part, and then after the musical break, we will move into your film studies. So a lot of people define themselves by what they do, usually. So when you ask someone, I don't know, to describe themselves, or I don't know, they usually describe their job, or I am a student, or I'm a professor, especially when they have done it since they were very young. So when you could no longer say that I am a dancer, who were you?
1: I'm still

0: I'm shy. Maybe I'm scared to try them out, but yeah. I today say I'm a student,
1: Yeah.
0: but I hope one day I will find something new and something really special to my heart that I can say, oh my
1: Yeah.
0: God, maybe I don't know, maybe I'm ski or something. I like to
1: Yeah.
0: ski.
1: Yeah, and I wish that for you, and for sure everyone should find their path, their, I don't know, their star, you know. Everyone should find their star. And here we are done with our second part when we talk where we talked about your dancing period, and we will move on after our musical break to your film studies and how you switched to that. And for our second musical break, we will be listening to Scales Are Falling by Alter Bridge.

0: You are listening to Hohad's 88.6. I am Michaela, and today I'm with Rugile, a professional dancer from Lithuania who is now studying filming school. And this is actually the part of her story that I find most fascinating. So you went from art, from a specific kind of art that exists entirely in the present moment, that disappears the second it ends. But to film, it's exactly something opposite. The film is made to last, to outlive somehow the moment. Did that shift feel like relief, or did something get lost in it?
1: For me, it felt like relief. Mm-hmm. I really liked the idea that I could capture somebody dancing, and it didn't end the moment that person stopped dancing. Mm-hmm. So it felt like a relief to me, and I felt like I was happy that I can still, in filming, I can introduce, like, not to introduce, but to explain about dancing, but only in films.
0: Yeah.
1: And that's just two parts of me combined at now.
0: Oh, that's cool. And did you ever film like a film about a dancer or dancing?
1: Sadly, no. I really had an idea to film about one of my friends, but it's harder. You have an idea, but not always you can pursue it. So in that moment when I had a chance to film something, we decided to shoot something else. But I hope in the future I will do it, because I really want to film especially that friend, because he's an amazing dancer. And I know that he's also interested in being filmed and being shown his life, his performance, because he's a true, true professional dancer, way more bigger than me. And I think he will never stop being a professional dancer.
0: Because I think that it will be a really, really extraordinary film, because you, as a professional dancer, you can see things that a producer or a director maybe cannot see as deep as you can feel them. So I'm really looking forward to your dancing film. So a camera records basically the outside world, and dance, as I understand, it comes from inside, like you show something of yourself. Is filmmaking for you a way of finally looking onward, or is camera still pointing something internal to you? Do you find it like working with camera that you are more in the exterior world, while with dancing you are more like inside you with your emotions? Or can you combine them maybe?
1: I try to combine them actually, because through my films I really want person to know what I was feeling. And I try to come up with the ideas that would make the viewers feel something. So I try to combine both of these things and, yeah, make viewers feel something.
0: Yes, and now I only want you to ask something that maybe only you can answer as a professional dancer. Is there a something a dancer sees in a scene, a body in a frame, a person in a motion, a gesture that a person who has never danced simply cannot see?
1: I think, yeah, definitely. For me, it's just looking at the main stage and seeing like 10 people doing synchronized dancing. It brings some kind of emotion to me that I don't think person who doesn't dance gets the feeling. And I had a friend and I was like, oh my god, look, it looks super, super amazing. And he's like, yeah, it looks great. And like, no, it is amazing. And he didn't understand what I was feeling mm-hmm. in that moment and why my reaction was like that.
0: Mm-hmm.
1: So yeah, I think the whole emotion is what you see as mm-hmm. a dancer that not dancers doesn't feel the same way.
0: Yeah, and that is so good that you find like two of your hobbies, things that you like, and you can combine them. But how did you actually end up in film school? I didn't ask you that.
1: At first, I was really into math studies.
0: Oh, really? Like your mom?
1: Yeah, completely like my mom. I didn't want to be a math teacher, but I wanted to be an engineer.
0: Oh, okay.
1: And I wanted to do something with transport, and I had two study programs in mind, and they were my first choices. And producing was my third choice. And I remember the night I got results, I cried because I thought, oh my God, I just wasted all my potential in math mm-hmm. just to random producing studies, and I'm probably gonna be broke. I will don't have any fun in my life. I will not have a job in my life. And at first I felt like that. Mm-hmm. But in the morning I told my mom, and she was like, Rugila, you really wanted to study producing and you talked to me about this for a whole year. Maybe it's actually your true calling, and just forget the engineering studies. You can do it later if you want. You can do master's something in math to pursue something, but maybe it's your actually true calling right now.
0: Do you somehow use the math stuff in producing?
1: Not completely. No, mm-hmm. math, no. But you use like logical things.
0: Mm-hmm. Yeah.
1: Yeah, you still need to make up with something, schedules.
0: Yeah,
1: with some part of it. So you use the same logical principle. So yeah, part of it you apply here, but completely math, no.
0: And you mentioned about producing, and I think that some producers are obsessed with controlling everything in the frame, but others are obsessed with capturing accidents, the unexpected, the unplanned. Which kind of filmmaker are you becoming? Are you more like controlling everything, go by the script, or you are more like if there are like some changes on the spot, like you're fine with it?
1: I feel in the moment that I would be quite fine with it.
0: Mm-hmm.
1: I like capturing true emotions and mm-hmm. I like adding it to films, but some part of it doesn't like chaos. Mm-hmm. So if it's too much chaos for me, I will be mad. I will not have energy. So it has to be a balance.
0: Mm-hmm.
1: Love capturing emotions, true feelings. But if it's too much chaos and none of the people mm-hmm. on the scene is doing their job, I'm gonna go mad.
0: Yeah, and I think this slot of like being open to changes is only because maybe you work with people in the end of the day. When we're not robots, we cannot like do everything by the script. And now, Rugile, you are here in Stuttgart with Paula and Emilia. I mentioned them because they were already here. And Paula writes poetry to survive basically her feelings. And Emilia played sport at the highest level and had to let it go. And you danced. So three people from the same country, same university, and each of you found a different way of saying something that couldn't be said in an ordinary language. Do you feel that between the three of you? Do you feel like because you come from creative fields, not the film, not filmmaking, do you feel sometimes that you help each other, it connects you sometimes, or you apply some things that you've learned from dancing, poetry, and sport, maybe in your friendship, I don't know?
1: I think each one of us has something that other two doesn't have.
0: Mm-hmm.
1: So we're like in a relationship. We, if one is being hard, we just try mm-hmm. to help her, and the complete same each to other. Others. Yeah, we try to complete each other's, and to help each other's in those moments.
0: Mm-hmm.
1: So yeah, I think we help each other.
0: Because I think you all have been through some tough moments because of the hobbies that you had, the careers you had before film school. So I think that maybe that's why you understand each other so well. And Stuttgart is a city of factories, engineering, and precision. Not exactly a city that romanticizes movement or art. What does a dancer turned filmmaker do in a city like this? Has it given you anything creatively, this city?
1: I really enjoy the city and I like how it's looking to me. At first, when I came here, I thought it's going to be really boring and really gray. Really sorry.
0: It's fine.
1: But right now, when I first went to the city center, I really liked it. I really enjoyed how it looks.
0: The architecture, yeah.
1: Yeah. Mm-hmm. So I fell in love with it, some kind of, and especially I fell in love with Germany itself.
0: Mm. Yeah.
1: So it makes me feel maybe more creative.
0: Mm-hmm.
1: And yeah.
0: Yeah, I can definitely relate to that because even if it seems like an city of like engineering and maths, it's like you can still find creativity even in maths or even in physics or even in this engineering world. So yeah, totally relate. And I also fell in love with Germany while being here. So you've been through, I would say, a significant transformation from dancer to a filmmaker. But I want to ask you, do you think that you are becoming a different person, or did you become a clearer version of the same one?
1: I think I'm becoming a clearer version mm-hmm. of the same one. It's not like I forgot dancing. I still love, and I believe I will love it till the end of my life.
0: Yeah.
1: But when I cannot do it as I used to do, I just try to come up with other things. So I think I'm becoming more clear of myself, what I wanted to do, how much I wanted to do, and how hard I wanted to do it, not to overstimulate myself and not to overachieve in my mind something when I cannot achieve. So yeah, I never became different person. I just became clear, older, and also mentally older mm-hmm. version of myself.
0: And for our last question of our today's show, I want to ask you about your body, the body you had like as a dancer, the one you trained, competed with, pushed it to limits. Do you feel like you are still in a relationship with it, or is that a different chapter entirely right now in your life? Do you feel you are embracing it? Are you in peace with it right now? Because I was thinking that, you know, every time I'm talking with someone here, we talk about dancing, but it's or like poetry or sports, and it's never about that. It's usually about how you feel in that field, how you perceive your body doing that, if it's something physically, or how do you perceive your emotions when writing something and so on. So I think that with performing hobbies that require physical activities, it's very important to be just in peace with your body. And do you think your relationship with it has improved after you stopped dancing?
1: Not really, no.
0: Mm.
1: At one point, it got worse a bit.
0: Mm.
1: And I think now I just took a few steps back and I'm at the same position that I am when I left dancing. So I'm quite in a peace with it. But there's some days, some moments where I just feel negative towards mm-hmm. it. So it's really 50-50. It really depends on the day. And I would quite say more right now, I'm not in peace with it. Mm-hmm. I'm still working with that problem. Mm-hmm. And I will work mm-hmm. with this how I can and
0: alone?
1: For how long. Yeah.
0: Alone?
1: I really like to be independent.
0: I mean, I can see you are, but you know, sometimes it's also important to have your friends who you can talk with about this, you know. So your mind also feels connected to someone and it feels like I'm not alone with this. And it also like helps maybe emotionally somehow.
1: Yeah, it could help emotionally, but still on the inside, mm-hmm. I feel I'm the only one who can mm-hmm. actually change something for myself. Mm-hmm. I can listen to their recommendations,
0: yeah.
1: to their perspective, but still on the inside, I'm the only one who could change that.
0: Yes, definitely. And I can see how powerful and, you know, strong women you are and are becoming also. So I think that what's Rogila's story keeps making me think about is this, that we are all in some way working with a first language, something that came before words. A sport, a movement, a place, or a sound. Something that felt like the most honest version of who we are. And sometimes life takes that language away. Maybe an accident, an injury, a goodbye, a city left behind. And we have to find a new one. Or, as you did, combine the two of them. And it doesn't mean that it replaces the first one. It just becomes the next true thing. And Rogila did that. She learned a new language from scratch, basically. And I think that takes a kind of a courage that is very quiet and very real. So, Rogila, thank you for your honesty, for trusting me with this story, and for reminding everyone listening that losing something you love is not the end of the sentence. It's sometimes just a coma. So to everyone listening, wherever you are, whatever you had to put down along the way, I hope something in this conversation stayed with you. You are listening to Hohad's 88.6. This was the soundtrack of a student life. I am Mihaela. I was here today with Rogila, and I will see you next week. Take care. And I will leave you with our last song from Dara, Superwoman.

my dick. 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

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It's like, oh please, we ain't got no peace because we spent all our money on some OCDs. 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We got some OJZs, couple ODBs, place them up in perfect order because my OCDs.

0: these like we're speaking to genius.
1: Like, oh please, we ain't got no peas because we spent all our money on some old CDs. It's like, oh please, we ain't got no peas because we spent all our money on some old CDs. 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We got some old Jay-Z's, couple old DBs, place them up in perfect order because my old CDs.

0: chance to vibe like.
1: Oh please, we ain't got no peas, because we spent all our money on some OCDs. It's like, oh please, we ain't got no peas, because we spent all our money on some OCDs. We're saying, oh please, we ain't got no peas, because we spent all our money on some OCDs. We got some OJZs, couple ODBs, place them up in perfect order, cause my OCD.

indeed. 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It's like, oh please, we ain't got no peace, because we spent all that money on some OCDs. It's like, oh please, we ain't got no peace, because we spent all that money on some OCDs. Got some OJZs, couple ODBs, place them up in perfect order, because my OCD won't let me keep it.

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1: Yeah.
2: It's all right for Hard House, man.
1: Yeah?
3: 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Always from the UK. Always from the UK. Always from the UK. Always from the UK. Always from the UK. Always from the UK. Always from the UK.
4: And we kept it UK. 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

0: kept it UK, and we kept it UK, and we kept it UK, and we kept it UK, and we kept it UK.
1: We're doing what we like.

0: It's not going away. 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
1: It's just one of those things. It's just a progression.